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1: Providing NHS and mental health advocacy services in three North London boroughs is set to cost each council an extra £250,000 per year. Barnet, Enfield and Haringey councils have all decided to renew a tri-borough contract for their mental health and NHS advocacy services, despite their existing provider hiking its fees.

0: Advocacy services help protect the rights of residents in NHS care, as well as those under mental health orders, for their own safety. All upper-tier local authorities, including all London borough councils, are legally obligated to provide them. The next London plan will be streamlined to ensure new housing schemes flourish across the capital, City Hall have said. The new development strategy, set to be published this summer before being eventually adopted in 2028, could be nearer to half the length of the current one formulated in 2021, the Deputy Mayor for Planning has said. The intended outcome would see a less complex set of rules for developers making schemes, especially on smaller sites, more economically viable. The Greater London Authority, GLA, is currently falling short of achieving both affordable housing targets and wider house building goals set by the government. I'm Georgina Stansfield, and that was your local news update from the LGR News Desk.
1: Στον LGR δεν ξέρουμε μόνο από μουσική. 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
1: East London's rapid regeneration has spearheaded a sharp decline in the number of deprived neighbourhoods in the capital. New analysis has shown the indices of multiple deprivation, IMD, ranks each locality by income, employment rates, education, health crime, housing, access to services and living environment relative to where they are situated. Since 2010, the figure has fallen from 23 to 16% in London, according to a new paper from the Centre for Cities think tank. Among inner city neighbourhoods, the share plummeted from 36 to 22%. The rate is now far below the national average for urban neighbourhoods, which now sits at 27%. Opposition parties have accused Labour and the Conservatives of a stitch-up in Brent, following the recent election results, which saw the council fall into no overall control. Labour will run a minority-led administration while supporting the Tories as the official opposition, a move which has angered both the Liberal Democrats and Greens. Earlier this month, Labour lost overall control of Brent Council for the first time in 16 years. The party won 26 of the 57 available seats, falling three short of an overall majority, with both the Conservatives and Liberal Democrats taking 11 seats, whilst the Greens took 9. This meant Labour would have to reach across the floor for support. I'm Georgina Stansfield, and that was your local news update from the LGR News Desk.

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1: A newly elected Green member of Barnet Council has criticised both the Labour and Conservative groups and accused them of creating second-class residents. The comments came from Councillor Charlie Thompson in her first speech to full council on Tuesday, 19th. Her remarks are a response to the deal struck between Labour and Tory groups, which effectively reduced the power of the only councillor at the local authority not from the two major parties. Both Labour and the Conservatives won 31 seats at the poll on Thursday, the 7th May. Both, therefore, were one councillor short of a majority. Despite this, neither group was willing to form a deal with Councillor Thompson, the council's only Green representative. Opposition parties have accused Labour and the Conservatives of a stitch-up in Brent, following the recent election results, which saw the council fall into no overall control. Labour will run a minority-led administration while supporting the Tories as the official opposition, a move which has angered both the Liberal Democrats and Greens. Earlier this month, Labour lost overall control of Brent Council for the first time in 16 years. The party won 26 of the 57 available seats, falling three short of an overall majority, with both the Conservatives and Liberal Democrats taking 11 seats, whilst the Greens took nine. This meant Labour would have to reach across the floor for support. I'm Georgina Stansfield, and that was your local news update from the LGR News Desk.
2: Ο αγαπημένος σου ελληνικός σταθμός στα social media. 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
1: Over 1.2 million young people could be neither working nor learning within the next 5 years. That's coming from former Labour Health Secretary Alan Milburn. He says the first steps in a career ladder are simply out of reach. More strike action by resident doctors is on the way next month. British Medical Association Chair Dr. Jake Fletcher says they're still undervalued.
2: We are ready and willing to negotiate. We've been trying to do so for the last 6 weeks to avoid any more further industrial action. But sadly, the government have not been forthcoming with a different offer. There has been no additional investment, and therefore we feel like we have no choice.
1: Their first talks with the new Health Secretary, James Murray, failed to come to an agreement on jobs and pay. He says the BMA's demands are unrealistic. Nine people are believed to have died getting into difficulty in the water after days of record-breaking heat. Most of them were children. And Uber passengers will be able to use the app to record audio of their journey from today. The move's been welcomed by the local transport minister, who says everyone deserves to feel safe. From Radio News Hub, I'm Frankie Hessein.
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1: More than a million young people are not in employment, education or training. The figure comes amid warnings of a lost generation from former Labour Cabinet Minister Alan Milburn. Shadow Work and Pension Secretary Helen Whaley says the government need to come up with a solution.
2: I talk to young people up and down the country who tell me right now how incredibly hard it is for them to get a job. Making hundreds of applications are getting hundreds of rejections or just silence. It's really, really tough. The report out today is overdue. The government's already had 2 years to be tackling this.
1: More strike action by resident doctors is on the way next month. The British Medical Association say they're still undervalued. Their first talks with new Health Secretary James Murray failed to come to an agreement on jobs and pay. He says the BMA's demands are unrealistic. The ousted chairman of BP has once again hit out at the decision to remove him. It's after reports Albert Manifold engaged in bullying and aggressive behaviour. And Ed Sheeran's beaten Taylor Swift to be named the UK's most played artist last year. From Radio News Hub, I'm Frankie Hessein.
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1: Exceptional healthcare professional whose work has helped transform organ and stem cell donation awareness in the UK. Our guest, Dr. Achimo Pradeep, has recently been named among the top 10 finalists for the prestigious Aster Guardians Global Nursing Award. For nearly 3 decades, she has dedicated her career addressing inequalities in transplant care, supporting diverse communities, and championing the nursing profession. Achimo, it's really nice to meet you. Congratulations, and thank you for joining me today. Now, first of all, when you first heard that you had been shortlisted among the top 10 nurses in the world, what was going through your mind? How did you feel?
2: I think I felt incredibly humbling because it was an emotional experience, and I felt deeply honored, not just for myself, but also for the patients, my family, colleagues, community, and the cause I have been serving for the last 20 years also, just for the good cause of promoting gift of life.
1: Mm-hmm. Did you ever imagine when you first began your journey that your work would one day receive this level of international recognition?
2: Never, because especially as a nurse, we normally labeled as just the caregivers, and you know, like getting a recognition in the global platform is not something, because of course personally for me, nursing is kind of never been about recognition. It was always been about compassion, advocacy, dignity, and being present for people during some of their vulnerable time. So hearing something like this has elevated that standard of nursing. And my sincere thanks to Aster Global Guardian Nursing Award team for recognizing nurses in this way and giving us a platform to shine globally and promote the cause what we each of us stand for. Because usually nursing is labeled as the bedside care provider, but it has transformed in many ways now, and nurses are in many leadership roles now, and it's transforming every day. And I personally feel that nurses are the change agents in the healthcare sector. When it comes to any new interventions, there is a nurse behind that, and I truly feel humbled that I am able to represent my nursing profession in this way.
1: And I believe, Achimo, that the recognition gives you a kind of strength. You know, it's like a support that you are in the right direction, that, you know, yes, what you are doing. Because recognition on this scale usually reflects years of dedication, sacrifice, and purpose, and your work has clearly touched many lives. Now, take us back to the beginning. What inspired you to pursue nursing and eventually specialize in transplant coordination?
2: So nursing back, because I'm from India, back home, my hometown is in South India, a state called Kerala. So if you look around the nursing history, Kerala nurses are all around the world. So it is most of my aunties, most of my relatives or neighborhood friends always took nursing as one of the profession they chose to. And for my parents, I'm one of four daughters, and they identified that I had that compassionate, caring angle in whatever I did. So when it came to choosing a profession, I myself chose nursing, and I thought that was something I felt that I'm able to help people when they are in need. Also, it was one of the profession which allowed individuals to grow professionally, academically, as well as, you know, at the same time, you can financially become stable as well as a, you know, a kind of sustained, stable profession. So that was one of the reason at the time. But when I started, I somehow was allocated into renal nursing field, where I was looking after patients with a kidney failure, where I was providing, I came out of my nursing school with specialized skills to look after patients on dialysis machine. Dialysis machine is where, when someone diagnosed with a kidney failure, when both their kidneys fail, they have to depend on an alternative treatment regime to support their kidney function. So chemodialysis or peritoneal dialysis, those are the two options they had available at the time when I finished my nursing in late 90s. Mm-hmm. So I specialized in that area, and in early 2000, when the recruitment started to come to the UK, I was lucky enough, or I was blessed enough, to get recruited to a hospital in Manchester where they had specialized renal care, where I was posted as a renal nurse, an adaptation nurse at the time to begin with. And then I progressed in the area where I became a staff nurse to a sister in charge of the ward, where I met patients with a kidney failure. And it was a kind of a moment where I realized, oh my God, the transplantation do give back quality of life to these patients, because back home that was not something I was seeing on daily basis. So mm-hmm. I then started looking into more into the transplantation, and I think the triggering point was one of the patients from my background, Asian background, asked me the challenging question about why he was on the transplant waiting list longer than compared to some of the white patients who have been on the waiting list. Because some of the listeners, you may know, when someone has been diagnosed with a kidney failure, they all have to rely on a unit to give them that dialysis three times a week. So they automatically they become friends because they are seeing three times a week in a unit, in a dialysis unit. So they have seen, this specific patient have seen some of the patients from Caucasian background coming within 6 months, they had their transplant opportunity and they moved on with their quality of life. So that was the question when the patient asked me, Ajay, because you are from same background, I felt, the patient felt confident to ask me, is NHS discriminating me because I'm from the Asian background? And he had a genuine reason why he asked that question. By the time he was on the waiting list over 3 years and he was counting down, and when he witnessed other patients who've been on the waiting list only for 6 months, so he didn't have much insight into the problem, but he felt that was the reason. But by then I was already a kind of a dedicated feeling blessed person to work in NHS, because I have seen how the transformative care we provide to the patients without looking at any gender specifics or ethnicity specific or religious specific, because NHS is the one place where you go and you get the best care, and the care provider provides the best to every patient who come through their door. So I then took that question deeply, but I didn't challenge the patient back, but I said, okay, I'm sorry, but I will look into it and get back to you. That's where this, that was in between 2008 to 2010 period, I started looking into it, and I discussed further with one of the tissue typists and my clinical director at the time, who also was from Asian background, recognized that there is a problem. There is a, the patients feel that there is disparity in organ allocation because of their ethnicity, and we just need to clarify their questions. So the tissue typist explained to me how the organ donation and transplant allocation work in the NHS or worldwide, because when we have to allocate an organ for a patient to get the best outcome, it is important that they get the tissue type matched organs. Otherwise, even if we transplant an organ without that perfect match, the body is going to reject that organ. So it is important to have that balance. So when I learned that from my tissue typist, I said, okay, if I'm in the field and I didn't know the in-depth of this issue, how do I expect my patients to know further? So then I took that back to my patient, who asked me that question, to say, there's a problem here. There's a scarcity of organ donors from our ethnic community, diverse background patients who wait longer. It's not because the NHS is discriminating the patients. It is because they are not finding the best match to provide you with that potential donor offer. So then patient started giving me opportunity to come and talk to their family members or their society members. So I started seeing that difference. Then I met with the community and the religious leaders, asking, okay, is there a possibility that I could raise the awareness on this specific issue? So that I started in 2011, going out in the community as a voluntary worker during my days off or during my annual leave. I will go and meet with the religious or community leaders and ask, when you have your next event, is it possible for me to talk about this? So it may be a community gathering, a social gathering or religious gathering, responsible person will contact me. So I'll go there, I'll showcase their facts and figures of how many patients in the UK are waiting on the transplant waiting list, how many are from Asian background, how many are from Black background, how many are dying. That triggered, and that then started, people started, I will have my organ donor register form with me, and that's where people started joining the donor register and the NHS blood and transplant in the UK, which controls the organ donation program for whole UK, started communicating with me to say that how it's impacting on the awareness. So then 2 years later, I completed a PhD on the same topic. Traditional Society funded my PhD on this specific topic on scarcity of organ donors, increasing organ donors from the South Asian community in through the education intervention. So I worked closely with the general practitioners and the specialist nurses for organ donation on raising awareness and overcoming some of the religious and cultural myths, because it's not any religions against organ donation. It is sadly the misinterpretation around that topic. So by 2014, I completed my PhD, and meanwhile, one of the hematology oncology specialist who looks after the pediatric patients with the blood cancer approached me, raising the concerns about the same issue faced by the South Asian community patients on with the blood cancer with not enough stem cell donors. So I then started merging both during my campaign about the raising the awareness on the organ donation and stem cell donation. And then by 2014, we formed a charity called Ubahar. We have got around 70 to 100 volunteers anytime throughout the UK. We start talking about this organ donation and stem cell donation in multiple languages, religious background. So then we have got currently over 10,000 new donors registered onto the stem cell donor register in the UK in the last 10 years. So that means, you know, that potentially another 10,000 lives we're saving in the coming years. And organ donor numbers are going up from the South Asian community because people are talking about it.
1: This is amazing. And obviously, it is hard work, you know, and we have to thank you once more for everything you do. But were there moments, Ajil, when you face resistance or any discouragement during this mission?
2: I think sometimes because even though I'm doing this in a volunteer capacity, sometimes individual feel that there is some personal gain. So for me, the personal gain is when I see someone registering themselves as a potential organ or stem cell donor. I see that in the future, they are going to be a savior to someone, and at least they're going to talk about it. So that's the best gift I gain and best result I get from that service. The other issue initially when I started in 2010-2015 period was a lot of religious misinterpretation, and the people were facing those challenges, and I'm not a religious expert. So what I have gained is by talking to the religious experts, the scholars, the imams and the Hindu pujaris, they started kind of giving me or enabling me or sharing their knowledge, which equipped me with the information, correct information to pass on to the message, because organ donation is it's such a sensitive topic, and it is individual's decision. You know, no one has got any authority to tell the person, okay, you have, this is the way you have to do. It is that individual decision. So we have to respect that individual for making that decision. Because in the UK, despite we being the developed country, despite having the best organ donation and transplantation system in place, we are losing around 3 patients every day. And I was reading the global data, and they published the data in 2024, and they said every 15 minutes globally, one patient is dying waiting for an organ donor. So there are a lot of facts and figures out there, and that speaks the volume. And it is, for me, I feel it is all about, of course, there will be challenges, but if you stand corrected and if you stand well informed, yes, when someone asks you a question about the organ donation, as I said, because it's such a sensitive topic, you need to be aware about the answers, what you are saying. Don't mislead the community, but at the same time, provide them with the correct information, especially the facts and figures. That makes the wonder.
1: Exactly. And that, in that way, they earn your trust as well. But tell me, Ajit, how easy it is for you to detach, emotionally detach yourself from these circumstances? Because you get to meet people who need the transplant, and sometimes it's not easy to find the donor or someone, you know, a match. Do you get emotionally involved?
2: Thank you, Ursula. That's a very important question. Of course, we are human, so we all have emotions. So I do, especially because of my community work and involvement in the community, I do get calls outside my work area where I get, you know, they may hold on to me only because the only person who they know work in this field may be only me. So they call me to say, okay, we have these challenges. Then you feel that you get connected. And for example, someone who with a blood cancer, she was only 3 years old, the parents reached out to me to say, we have only one child and she's been diagnosed with the blood cancer. Both the parents are not the match. Can you help us to find a potential match? So with the help of the Delete Blood Cancer organization in the UK, with OBHA volunteers, we rolled out the national donor campaigns. And by God's grace, they found a potential donor. And you know, and for that child now, she celebrated 7th birthday last month. And those kind of, when it comes to you, especially as a mother, mm-hmm, as a wife, as a daughter, I get it as well. But I thank God because I have a very supportive family. My husband and I've got 2 teenage daughters. They understand. So when I feel like I am able to share those worries or get the support I need at the time. Also, I'm got lucky that I have got mentors and friends who are willing to listen if I need their support.
1: Yeah, because it's very important to look after yourself first. You know, people need you, and in order to be able to help others, you need to look after yourself, to know your limits, to switch off when you are at home, you know, because the next day you will have more energy and the strength and all this emotional, situation that you need to be in order to help others. But you are doing something really unique and it's amazing. Now, do you feel nurses are finally receiving the recognition they deserve globally, especially after the challenges of recent years?
2: I think, as I said before, Basila, because I don't think any of the nurses come to nursing for a recognition, because you know you feel like this is a calling. For me, definitely, nursing is not. I didn't take it because it's a profession and I'm going to, you know, be a millionaire at the end of the year. I felt it was a calling, and I have a Christian upbringing. So, you know, like in our upbringing, the parents taught me in that way, you know, like when someone is suffering, you should not move away from them. You have to do the perfect care, what you can give to them. So I think these recognitions definitely motivates me, people like me, even more to continue with the learning, serve with the humility, and use my voice to advocate for patients and the nursing profession. Because acknowledge that every recognition and the visibility comes with accountability and responsibility. So I take this honor with that specific angle of my commitment more to the profession. But globally, I think having asked a global award or, you know, any recognition like that, definitely, I feel compared to the past, Vasula, I think nurses are able to climb the ladders, and we are more visible in the policy changing era, or, you know, AI technologies, we are getting more visibility. But there's more to do.
1: Absolutely. And what advice would you give to young nurses or healthcare professionals watching this show or listening, who hope to make a difference in people's life?
2: Thank you, Vasila. To any nurses who are listening out there, please remember that you are a leader, you are a change agent, because nurses, sometimes when we are on the band 5 or a staff nurse level, we think that, oh, we are just a bedside care provider. You are not. You know, whichever level you're working, you as a nurse, you came out as a leader. You were equipped with leadership skills. You don't need to be in a management role to be a leader. You have every day, you're making a difference in individual's life. So, for example, in reflecting on my own life, I could have sat back with that patient question. I was not in a management role when the patient asked me about the question about disparity in organ allocation. But that triggered, that question enabled me to make a huge impact in that area. So anyone you're listening to me, if you get questioned by a patient about some challenges, just don't ignore, just don't sit back and think that the problem is the system fault. Instead, you step forward and think, what can I do to help this situation? And that brings the wonders.
1: Absolutely. Now, Jill, thank you so much for joining us today. Your journey is not only inspiring because of the awards and the recognition, but because of the lives you have changed. Thank you for this amazing work, and we wish you best of luck at the awards. You know, and we would love to know the outcome. I know it's not about recognition, but we like people like you to be recognized and awarded, because we need you a lot, and we want you to be happy and strong. Thank you so much.
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0: Behind the statistic lie 1 million individual lives. Not one of them wanted to end up being not in education, employment or training.
1: Well, the government says it's committed to confronting the root causes. The body of a teenage boy has been recovered from open water in Kent. It's now the 10th water-related death during this week's heatwave. The online retailer Temu has been hit with a £173 million fine by the EU for not doing enough to protect shoppers from illegal goods. A report's found things like baby toys and electronics didn't meet safety standards. The Chinese firm's got till the end of August to fix things. And Steve Clarke signed a four-year extension to his role as Scotland head coach. He's about to lead them into their first World Cup this century. From Radio News Hub, I'm Phil Towers.
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3: Fears of a lost generation of young people, more than a million not working or learning for the first time in over a decade. A review out today by former Health Minister Alan Milburn says the UK's youth unemployment crisis is costing the country £125 billion a year, but he says the impact is more than that.
4: But the principal cost isn't borne by the taxpayer, it's borne by the young person. Being neat has a long-term scarring impact. Cost to their confidence, cost to their health, cost to their future income.
3: The government says the stark findings are why they're taking action. Thousands of people in Kent remain without water supply today. South East Water says reservoirs have reached a critical level after the hot bank holiday weekend. A man's been found guilty of murdering a student with a Sikh ceremonial knife. Henry Nowak was stabbed 5 times in the attack in Essex back in December. 23-year-old Vikram Digwar claimed afterwards he'd been the victim of a racist attack. And the Prime Minister's joined calls for the Champions League final to be free to watch on the telly this weekend. Sir Keir Starmer says it's important to put fans first. From Radio News Hub, I'm Phil Towers.
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1: The Tories have taken back control of Enfield Council after forming a minority administration. Conservative councillor Alessandro Georgiou has pledged absolute transparency after he took over as leader of the local authority following a vote at full council on Wednesday the 27th. It ends 16 years of Labour administrations in the borough. No party achieved an outright majority at the local elections on Thursday the 7th of May. However, with 31 councillors, the Conservatives had the most of any party. Labour came in second with 27. The Green Party, making their first gains in the borough, won 5 seats. It was the Greens' decision to abstain from the vote to appoint Councillor Georgiou as leader that paved the way for the Tories to form the new administration 3 weeks after residents went to the polls. The Conservatives and Greens may seem like unlikely bedfellows, because they are. The traditional centre-right party and rapidly growing left-wing Greens don't agree on much, especially when it comes to social and economic policy. At the same time, despite indirectly being kingmakers for the Tories in Enfield, they are not in an official coalition with them. It appears that the lowercase c of conservation has played a central role in the agreement between the two groups. More specifically, conservation and protection of Enfield's green belt. Transport for London, TfL, have rejected a proposal from the London Assembly to roll out life-saving bleed control kits in all major bus stations and on selected routes. In March, Assembly members unanimously passed a motion calling on TfL to work with the London Ambulance Service, LAS, to ensure the kits, which stem bleeding from deep wounds or stabs before emergency services arrive on the scene, are available. The proposal also called for training to be rolled out across the transport network, including first aid training for bus drivers and frontline staff, to ensure confidence in responding to catastrophic bleeding emergencies. However, TfL Commissioner Andy Lord has now rejected the proposal outright, claiming that the body is following NHS guidance, which suggests standard first aid kits are sufficient for such incidents. I'm Georgina Stansfield, and that was your local news update from the LGR News Desk.

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Yes, καλό απόγευμα. Welcome to today's show this Thursday afternoon. Drive time. Got a little girl's here with you. It's a lovely little surprise here in the LGR driving seat. Ready to help you get yourselves home? Or perhaps just provide if you're having a little bit of, you know, an off day, chilling out, enjoying the sunshine. I'm here to provide the music soundtrack for you. This beautiful, beautiful, lovely spring summer day. Hope you've been keeping well, you've been enjoying this week. A little more than halfway through this week. And the tail end of May, if you can believe it. All the biggest tunes right here for you. LGR on the FM and digital. I'll be keeping you company right through till 7.

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1: Islington parents have hit out at scandalous plans to close a local nursery amid a dispute between its managers and the council over who proposed the shutdown. For years, Islington Council has commissioned the independent charity Islington Play Association, IPA, to run Paradise Park Children's Centre Nursery and other adventure playgrounds in the borough. On Wednesday, May the 20th, the council said it had reluctantly agreed to close nursery provision at the end of the summer term. The council said this was at the request of IPA, which was facing significant financial challenges. The move has sparked uproar among families using the service, who are pleading with the council to halt the closure. The Mayor of London has called for more devolution over energy policy after admitting that the capital will not be net zero carbon by 2030. Sir Sadiq Khan said his policies, which include the ultra-low emission zone and electrifying the bus fleet, have led to lots of progress in bringing down carbon emissions in London during his tenure. However, he said a lack of direct control over the energy grid, which still heavily relies on fossil fuels, means that the 2030 target will probably be missed. I'm Georgina Stansfield, and that was your local news update from the LGR News Desk.
0: One, two, three, go. Back to more of the music you want to hear. This is London Greek Radio.

You're listening to Drive Time with Gadarina Noclaus here with you, keeping you company this Thursday late afternoon. Coming up, a little bit update on the weather. Is the sunshine gonna hang around? Stay a little bit longer? Of course, it goes without saying, the biggest tunes right here on the airwaves for you, both FM and digital. Got some Anavisi lined up for you, Alcatraz, the newbie from Ildanis, Agaptos, his little collab with Fivos, some Clay D, just to get us going.

Summer Navisi there. A little Alcatraz. Time now for a little heads up with the weather. And in case you didn't notice, very hot temperatures here in London. All this week. Today, I'm pretty sure it's peaked this week. Today, I should say, this Thursday, 31 degrees Celsius. Currently in London town. We'll be staying dry and clear, very little cloud. And some gentle winds, which is probably why it feels a little bit more hot and stuffier today than it has done. Those temperatures are looking to last till at least a Saturday. At the moment, looking a little bit ahead, rain expected for a Sunday. Those temperatures are starting to fall back to late teens, early 20s, with some thunderstorms. I'm looking way too ahead now. Let me not ruin our summer vibes, looking a bit too far ahead. But today, beautiful sunny day here in London. Similar story in Manchester with highs of 27, Birmingham also at 27. It's off. Heading towards the evening in Larnaca and Cyprus, of course. Those temperatures around 16 in Larnaca for tonight. 17 in Limassol, so pretty warm night. Paphos the same. A little cooler in Nicosia at 15. And over in Greece, Athens. 19 in Athens, 17 in Thessaloniki in Greece. There we go, that's the weather. Onwards now with some Oulia Galimani. Vamos a ver,

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1: That's getting us in the mood for Ellie Godkino, a new track. Already teased. We'll be doing the rounds very soon, and I'm looking very forward to playing it for you once it is. We'll see. Very excited. Dijo Style, little heads up there. That's coming soon.

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3: The date has been set for two Haringey by-elections. Voters in the wards of Northumberland Park and Woodside will be asked to elect one councillor each on Thursday, the 25th of June. The Haringey Council announcement comes after two seats became vacant shortly after the local election on Thursday, the 7th May. News of the first came 2 weeks ago when Haringey Greens announced that their successful candidate for Northumberland Park Ward, Jayon Henriquez, would not be eligible to take his seat. In a statement, Haringey Greens said, "As soon as we were made aware, we informed the Electoral Commission and Haringey Council returning officer and followed their instructions. No local campaigning took place in the ward." A former Brent council worker faces the threat of eviction, despite claims that he was promised housing for life. The local authority has said that the man no longer meets the criteria following changes to housing policies. John Card, an elderly army veteran who worked as a caretaker at Kingsbury Primary School for 28 years, is facing eviction by his former employer and landlord, even though his contract appears to have promised him a home for life. Mr. Card claims that his contract stated that he would be provided with a house as a condition of his employment, but the school are now refusing to maintain the property. His union has said he is now living with serious repair issues, including a rat infestation, and the move is an attempt to force him out of his home. I'm Georgina Stansfield, and that was your local news update from the LGR News Desk.
4: Στον LGR δεν ξέρουμε μόνο από μουσική. 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

Welcome back to our third hour together, Drive Time. Here, keep you company, getting your gloves here with you until 7. All the biggest tunes right here, the very latest releases, and also some classics from yesteryear, here for your pleasure. 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

0: a heads up on the traffic for you, and the North Circular is suffering a fair bit of congestion at various points. So if you're driving there or heading that way, just so you know. Slow traffic on the A406, that's westbound around the A105 Green Lanes. Travel time currently around 15 minutes. Also around the A109 Bounds Green, a little bit less travel time there, more around the 10-minute mark. Further down on Henley's Corner, the A1A598. Some congestion also building up there around the Finchley area. And the Brent Cross flyover, that's the eastbound side of things, also suffering from some build-up of traffic. On the tubes, currently minor delays on the Central Line due to some cancellations. The Circle Line also having some earlier problems with the points at Whitechapel. Severe delays on the District Line. Trains currently not stopping at Barons Court. That's also affecting the Piccadilly line at that station. Hammersmith line also suffering minor delays. Minor delays on the Northern line between Camden Town and Edgware. And the Waterloo and City line also having a little bit of backlog due to a faulty train. The rest of the lines are promising a good service. That's the travel news for you.
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2: More than a million young people are facing an unemployment crisis. A new report found so-called NEETs, those not in employment, education or training, is at its highest level for 12 years. Former Health Minister Alan Milburn, who authored the report, says we need to do more to help young people.
3: But the principal cost isn't borne by the taxpayer. It's borne by the young person. Being NEET has a long-term scarring impact. Cost to their confidence, cost to their health, cost to their future income.
2: The Prime Minister says the report is sobering and the government needs to take more action. A woman who murdered her 19-day-old baby in a violent attack has been jailed for life. Nicola Blaine from Inverclyde tried to claim another child was responsible for her daughter's death. The number of water-related deaths in the current heatwave stands at 11. Two teenagers are the latest victims, having been found in separate incidents in Kent and Oxford. And Serena Williams is in discussions about a potential return to competitive tennis. That's the latest from Radio News Hub. I'm David Hall.
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0: 5 λεπτά πριν τις 9, and don't forget the Cyprus Wine Festival, Saturday 6th of June, Sunday 7th June, the Decorium, 22 Western Road in Wood Green. 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Don't miss out. Saturday 6th, Sunday 7th June. And talking of events, EUKTS, the UK Thalassemia Society, Yortazi Fedos Din Bendigosti Epediodis, the UKTS celebrating their 50th anniversary this year, and they have a charity gala on Saturday 4th July. Make a note of the telephone number 0208 882 0011, or email the office at ukts.org. So the Cyprus Wine Festival, the first weekend of June, the UKTS 50th year 50th anniversary celebration gala, the first weekend of July.
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1: Job and career opportunities for young people are shrinking and we're in danger of losing a generation. That's according to a review by former Minister Alan Milburn, who's found more than 1 million young people are not in education, employment or training. Shadow Work and Pension Secretary Helen Whatley says it's time ministers took action.
2: The government's already had 2 years to be tackling this problem. Instead, they've made it worse. And we've got a report which, yes, usefully brings together lots of the data, paints how serious the picture is, but has absolutely no solutions, no policies, no plans to fix it.
1: Sir Keir Starmer says the report is sobering and the government will do more to help young people. A woman who murdered her 19-day-old daughter in a violent and brutal attack has been jailed for at least 19 years. Nicole Blaine from Greenock in Inverclyde killed her infant daughter Thea Wilson in 2023. And Serena Williams is in discussions about a potential return to competitive tennis. She's considering playing a doubles event next month. That's the latest from Radio News Hub. I'm David Hall.
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guess it, now guess it, Allah. Now, abopse. Now, we've all experienced frustration in traffic, but a bewildering and highly expensive mistake occurred in Wisconsin when a driver removed a road-closed barrier and drove his vehicle straight into freshly poured wet concrete. The vehicle's tyres sank into the wet mixture, requiring police and road crews to use heavy machinery to pull it out. The local police used the incident as a public safety teaching moment and said, "Barricades and signs are placed for your safety. Please never remove or ignore road closed or any other types of barriers, or you may also face a sticky situation." Stick to the rules, folks. Don't remove the barriers. Don't drive into potholes. Don't drive into mixed, ready-mixed, wet concrete. Michalis Hagiannis Christos Mastoras. Horebse. Eftami silepta meta dis enea.

and they are off on Monday for an insane day. So I assume he means the children are off on Monday, which he continues, Sinehizi ge exiuse onomazo ta inset. Ah, got it. He's calling the inset days insane days because the children drive him crazy. Ευχαριστώ κύριε Πανίκο. 12 λεπτά μετά τις 9. Mr. Panikos, it'll soon be Tuesday, don't worry.

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1: So Keir Starmer's pledging to help more than a million youngsters who are out of work and out of education. A new report by former Labour Health Secretary Alan Milburn has found job and career opportunities for those aged between 16 and 24 are shrinking, and one in six are set to be out of work, education or training within 5 years. But the PM's vowing to tackle the issue.
2: I've been really worried about young people and the number of them that are out of work. This is a real sobering report, and we cannot afford, we will not allow, a lost generation.
1: Meanwhile, the PM's hit back at criticism from Tony Blair, who's accused his government of having no coherent plan. Sir Keir insists he's made the right policy choices. Nicola Sturgeon says she was deceived, betrayed and lied to by her estranged husband Peter Murrell, who's pleaded guilty to fraud. And it's not just the UK that's experiencing soaring temperatures. Portugal has set a new hottest day in May record with 40.3 degrees Celsius recorded. That's the latest from Radio News Hub. I'm David Hall.
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